You just heard Nige B featuring Artifice, the Visionary. It's called Heal. I'm your late night host, Odario. Happy to have you here with me. Hope you're enjoying your Tuesday night. This track is by Tinashe. It's a slow, deep groove about toxicity. Well, it's about releasing a toxic person in your life. It's coming off her record, Quantum Baby. It's titled Red Flags. Here's Tinashe. Can't keep ignoring the signs, and that's the bottom line. Actions tell the truth every time, and I believed the lies.

cool tune by a cool artist. Nice to see Jill Scott back on the scene with some new music. I still listen to her debut album back in 2000 called Who is Jill Scott? Well, over the years, she's become quite popular. A lot of folks do know who she is now. That's coming off her 2026 record, To Whom This May Concern. It's her sixth album, her first record in 11 years. That's a long hiatus. Again, that was Jill Scott with Pressure. It's After Dark on CBC Music. Up next, I've got a duo, a Canadian crew called Shabasin and Kurgovich, which is basically Joseph Shabasin and Nicholas Kurgovich. They're good friends and great collaborators. They released a record called 4 Days in June, and they say it was directly inspired by Blue Rodeo's 1993 album, 5 Days in July. I love what they did with that. Here's a track off it. It's called Midday Sun.

Everything is true. That was Mark Clennon with Not Perfect. Hey, it's a great song. You tapped into After Dark. I've got a tune coming out of Greece. This is Stella, a track called Adagio. It's the title track to her record. She says she wants these songs to feel like a warm blanket. It's a great description. Now, this song in particular is a meditation on love, but also a meditation on desire and an appreciation of time well spent. Here's Stella with Adagio.

A solid piece coming out of Ottawa. That was Mars Aspen off their new EP, Baby Teeth, released earlier this year. That was the title track. Now, Mars Aspen is very good at so-called folk confessionals. A lot of those tracks stem from past trauma, and they basically practice songwriting as a form of therapy. It's a great way to let your thoughts out, write a great song. Again, that was Mars Aspen with Baby Teeth. Hope you enjoyed that. You're listening to After Dark on CBC Music. I'm your host, Odario, spinning tunes till 1 a.m.

You just heard Gott Street Park with Some Birds Don't Fly. Let's get into our moment of soul song right about now. It's by one of my favorites. This goes back to 1975. It's one of the many works of Curtis Mayfield. Such a unique vibe, unique voice. A Curtis Mayfield fan would agree that you just recognize his soulful style right away. Very unique. Well, he started his own label called Curtum Records, and this is one of the standout records off that project. It's called There's No Place Like America Today, a 75 release. I'll play you a standout tune on that. It's called Hard Times. Here's Curtis Mayfield.

A gorgeous piece coming out of London, England. A young woman named Olive Jones. Now, she seems like an old soul to me. She seems well beyond her years. The track you just heard is off her debut album, released just this year, called For Mary. And she said she grew up listening to Billie Holiday, Nina Simone, Carole King. They were always playing around the house, and she knew immediately what she wanted to do with her own life. Again, a gorgeous piece by Olive Jones called End of Time. You're tapped into After Dark. Here's Winnipeg's Cease working with Hera. This is called Briefly.

Your Heart. Again, that's a young Mexican artist out of California called Cuco. This next tune's by Mike Celia. He is a fantastic singer-songwriter, guitarist out of Toronto, a huge session player. You hire Mike Celia, he'll make your music sound that much better. Well, he does keep some good songs to himself. This is a personal one of his. It's titled Love Come Save Me. And he says it was about, you know, just getting through some negative patterns in his life. He said he was swimming in an ocean of hopelessness. Very understandable. He was feeling lost and self-destructive. And then it hit him. It's music. It's music that can be medicinal and transformative and help get you out of dark places. So he wrote this song. Again, here's Mike Celia with Love Come Save Me.

Music by Canadian rock star Craig Stickland. It's called Starlit Afternoon. A perfect song to just kick back, turn up the volume just a little bit. You don't want to disturb the others and just drift away. Hey, if you've already drifted away to a far, far away place, please stay where you are. Allow me to soundtrack the drift. This next tune's by Virginie B. It's called Auto Portrait.

Coming out of Los Angeles, that was Sid. You may know her from her band, The Internet. Well, she admitted to listening to a lot of 90s Janet Jackson before recording these pieces. You can hear the influence, and hey, that ain't a bad thing. Again, that was Sid with Die for This. Plenty of interesting poets and players on this program. And of course, there's Canadian artists you may not have heard of before, but I think you should listen to. I've got Prana Trix coming up, Sam Along, Slow Pitch Sound, and more. This next artist is originally from rural BC. Her name is Maddie J, great musician, singer-songwriter. She's based in Los Angeles these days. Here she's working with Chase Segley, a track called Every Little Thing.

I got to sleep late last night. Hey, maybe my therapist was right. I just love that tune. Well, I love that artist. You heard Leanne LaHavis, one of her latest pieces. She said she was going for something more vulnerable and honest this time, wanting to give her listeners a window into a moment of her life. So she recorded that song that you just heard, live off the floor, one take. Beautiful stuff. It's called Disarray. Again, that was Leanne LaHavis. We'll keep things moving here with Tom Misch off his new record, Full Circle. This is called Slow Tonight.

That was Childish Gambino with Steps Beach. I'm your late night host, Odario. Hey, you can send me a late night note if you like. Well, it's not even that late just yet, so you could wait. You could wait till it's really late and your mind's a-wandering. Just let me know how you're doing, where you're listening from, and what you might be up to on a Tuesday night in July. It's always great to hear from you. You can send that late night note to afterdark@cbc.ca.

that tune. I do like that tune. Well, first of all, it's called Turn Up the Radio. That's pretty obvious why I like that tune. And they're just a fun bunch. It's a wife and husband duo called Chinese American Bear. They're out of Seattle. And they sing in both English and Chinese. And they describe the music as kids' songs for adults. Now, who wouldn't like that? That's coming off their album, Dim Sum and Then Some. That was Chinese American Bear with Turn Up the Radio. It's After Dark on CBC Music. I'm your host, Dario, spinning tunes till 1 a.m.

Music by Toronto producer, DJ, beat maker, and house music aficionado. You just heard Murr, otherwise known as Nicholas Murray, who's also one half of longtime running band Lal. Well, again, that was Murr with Forgetful Things. This next track is by Eliza Rose and Opidan. Now, both of these young ladies are rising stars in London, UK's dance music scene. They thought it was only right that they got together, worked together, and collaborate. It's a great song about encouraging people to let loose, dance, move, groove, let go your inhibitions, and just don't think you're too cool for school. Just enjoy yourself. It's a pretty good message. Here's Eliza Rose and Opidan with Too Slow All Night.

0: The nighttime is the right time for great music. 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
1: I want your love. 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

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You got

That was the late, great Mac Miller. Just a cool musician, MC, vocalist. He passed away in 2018. He was only 26 years old. But he left behind some great stuff. Now, that's a posthumous record. His seventh album that his family put together after he passed away, called Balloonerism. Now, the track you just heard was produced by Thundercat. It's called $5 Pony Rides. Again, that was Mac Miller. It's After Dark. Up next is Telehorn with Overgrown.

That was Mansionaire with Astronaut, Something About Your Love. This next tune is by Joan as Policewoman. Long-time running artist. In fact, this is off her 10th studio album called Lemons, Limes, and Orchids. Now, side note, she was known at some point as Jeff Buckley's other half, the late great Jeff Buckley. They were an awesome pair when he was alive. Well, she has made some really, really solid tunes, solid projects, including this one. Now, I'll play you a song called Long for Ruin. And she says, we as people just seem intent on destroying ourselves. It just confuses her why so many people aim to just destroy instead of build and, listen. Find compassion, communicate with love. So she wrote this song about the human race's seemingly willful move away from one another instead of together. It's called Long for Ruin. Again, here's Joan as Policewoman.

the perfect way to end your day. This is After Dark with Odaria Williams.

0: You just heard Patrick Watson, a fabulous tune that he wrote after losing his voice. He basically couldn't speak or sing for about 3 months. That was instructed by his doctor. And he said during those 3 months, he learned to be a better listener. And he also discovered the power of silence. And he wrote the song you just heard. It features French singer-songwriter November Ultra. Again, that was Patrick Watson with Silencio. You're listening to After Dark on CBC Music. I'm your host, Odario, spinning tunes right up till 1 a.m.
1: I want

the gorgeous, spaced-out meditations of Nala Seinfro. I just love her work, where she does fuse meditative sounds with jazz sensibilities, field recordings, and ambient folk sounds. Great stuff. That's off her record, Endlessness. Again, that was Nala Seinfro with Continuum 8. This next tune's by Barry Can't Swim. It's called Kempton.

You're listening to After Dark on CBC Music. This program is intended for a late night listen, a moonlit journey. Now, if you'd like to hear this program some other time, you can carry it with you in your back pocket. Check it out some other time when you feel like listening to a few good tunes. You see, After Dark is on demand. So you just go to cbcmusic.ca/afterdark. And you'll find some backlog shows waiting for you there. Here's Holly Kniff with Surface.

Coming out of California, that's St. Panther with These Days. This is After Dark on CBC Music. I'm your host, Odario, signing off for the night. Signing off for now. It's great to have you here with me. I got to give you a shout out, a thank you for that. And a shout out and a thank you to Dev Modi and Jeanette Cabral for helping piecing this together. Well, I'll be back tomorrow, 9 p.m., half hour later in Newfoundland. I'll see you then. Thanks for listening.

Since the birth of communism, they have believed that communist world conquest is inevitable. Communism is dictatorship. Communism is tyranny. Communism is monopoly. What is the fundamental duty of us Communist Party members? To transform

communists propose to conquer the United States. The communist program may be expressed by the formula external encirclement, thus internal demoralization equals progressive surrender. Communist world conquest is inevitable. Communism is brutal. Communism is lawless. Communism is inevitable.

0: Communist Party is above the law. It is a political monopoly. It's an economic monopoly. It's an educational monopoly. The Communist Party controls all the schools. It's a police monopoly. It's a military monopoly. It's a labor monopoly. Communism is monopoly.
1: The world is very different now. 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

0: Communism is dictatorship. Communism is tyranny. Communism is monopoly.
1: My fellow citizens of the world, ask not what America will do for you, but what together we can do for the freedom of man.
2: The final annihilation of the life form known as man. 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
1: Yes, indeed. Good morning. I'm back again. How are we doing out there? I am doing pretty good this early in the morning. I think we should jump right into the music. How about some old school Al Green? This is the most romantic song ever. It's Let's Stay Together.

romantic song for all the couples out there, but you're still in a fight. Isn't that interesting? That's Let's Stay Together, of course, from Al Green. This is CBC Music. My name is Miguel Rivas, and I'm filling in here on Mornings. Phoebe Bridgers is back with solo music for the first time in a few years. And, you know, she's gained quite a fan base, hasn't she? Where they kind of scrutinize and analyze all of her lyrics and output in a way where maybe they're looking too much into it. Recently, in her new song, there's a lyric about 57, the number 57, in the song Lost Boys. And a lot of her fans thought she was singing about and advocating for guns. But she wasn't. She was talking about a microphone. And she had to take to Twitter to say, I'm not doing that. I'm talking about a microphone. Can't we just let the artists say whatever they want? Even if it was a gun. It wasn't a gun. Don't quote me on that. You know what? Here's the new song from Phoebe Bridgers. This is Lost Boys on Mornings.

A nice pulse on that one. That is The Kill from Maggie Rogers. I know this next song by Lisa LeBlanc is not a personal attack on me, but it does make me reflect sometimes. It's called Whole Lotta Talkin'. And it's about how, have you ever been to an event or a party or something, and you start talking to someone and they just will not stop talking? They won't let you go because they just have so much to say to you. They're not bad or rude or angry or anything like that. They just won't stop talking. That's what this song's about. And you know what? I am unfortunately one of those people. So I'm going to listen to the song right now and reflect. Here's Lisa LeBlanc on Mornings.

For all the East Coasters out there, that's Spirit of the West with the song And If Venice Is Sinking. Coming up in a couple of tracks, we're going to be going under the covers, this time with Crosby, Stills, Nash & Young and Joni Mitchell. Joni Mitchell wrote the song Woodstock, indeed, about Woodstock. But did you know that she wasn't there at all? She was scheduled to play, but on the advice of her manager, which at the time was David Geffen, she backed out so she wouldn't miss an appearance on the Dick Cavett show the following Monday. She ended up watching all the reports about Woodstock on the news like everyone else, and she had the inspiration for this song.

A song that defines the era and maybe the moment, even though she wasn't there. We're going to hear a cover by Crosby, Stills, Nash & Young, who absolutely were there, right after this. This is Sade Awele with Tell Me, featuring Zendesoul.

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1: The first three times that Joni Mitchell played the song Woodstock in public, she says she burst into uncontrollable tears because it brought back the intensity of the experience. The only thing is, she wasn't there. She wasn't at Woodstock. So in my mind, what I like about this as the definitive song about Woodstock is it's the experience that most of us had. Even though there was such a big crowd there, most people have the idea of Woodstock in their mind as something separate from the actual experience. It's a symbol. It's a time. It's an image of an entire generation. And she captured that in this song.

Got to get back to the garden. You know who was in the garden? Crosby, Stills, Nash, and Young. They would, of course, eventually go on to cover this song, but they also played at Woodstock. And get this, it was only their second show live together ever. They went up at 3 a.m. and played an acoustic set, and then later the next day played an electric set. They said that this is kind of what elevated them and felt like they could do this long term. Why don't we listen to their cover of Joni Mitchell's definitive song about the Woodstock experience on Mornings.

You know, a song can be viewed through many different lenses, and we call that the prism here at CBC. You look at things, the same thing through the prism, and it looks completely different. That version is rocking compared to Joni Mitchell's, right? But it's less introspective. Just two versions of the same idea. Crosby, Stills, Nash & Young covering Woodstock by Joni Mitchell. We're going to keep going here on Mornings. My name's Miguel Rivas. Up next is Tommy Lafroy. This is Slush Puppy. You said-

Never say that Love and Rockets don't understand drama. That is so alive on mornings. My name is Miguel Rivas. How are you doing out there? You know, music venues are closing all over the world. Becoming an artist and staying an artist and living as an artist is more and more difficult than it ever has been. Some people are stepping in, though. Fatboy Slim recently purchased a venue in Brighton to save it from closing. It's part of the National Trust for Music Venues organization, and the venue's called The Pipeline. He says rooms like this are where dreams come true. And I hope that that is true for the next generation. Maybe we can translate this to Canada. Anyone want to buy some venues that might be struggling? We need them. Don't let him go. And in his honor, why don't we listen to Fatboy Slim right now? Here's Praise You on Mornings.

Learning to Let Go from Lights there on Mornings. My name is Miguel Rivas. We're going to keep the music coming at you super speed. Up next is Nadah. This song is called Guard Down.

OVO star in the making there, Naomi Sharon. The song is called Try. You know, I've always been fascinated by a band name that uses the singer's name, like John Bon Jovi or Matthew Good Band, which is now Matthew Good and his band. I don't want to know the politics. They change over time, I understand. But you know who never changed the band name? Sam Roberts Band. It's all about Sam Roberts, but they're also a band. They've been doing it for so many years. Why don't we go back to one from 2020? This is All of Us on CBC Music.

That's Daniel Caesar with We Find Love from the excellent album Freudian. You know, Beyonce released her album B-Day, her sophomore album, 20 years ago. And to celebrate, there's a 60-day countdown with a bunch of special events coming around the corner. Like, did you know she released a new song called Morning Dew Donk? It was co-written with Pharrell, The Dream, and Darius Dixon, and it's all in celebration of the B-Day album. Let's look back in time, let's remember everything about Beyonce, but think about the future as well, like this new song. Here she is on Mornings. This is Morning Dew Donk.

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1: Life feels better with you, but I don't want to see you so hard. Yeah.

I love a beat like that that moves on its own terms and says, you move when I move. That is, of course, Jesse Gold with the song Problematic. I just want to say a big congratulations to Waxahachie and Kevin Morby, who announced this week that they welcomed a new child into this world. So congratulations to them. Parenthood is here for rock stars, and we approve of it. Why don't we celebrate by listening to Waxahachie? This song is Lilacs on Mornings.

Some finger-picking supreme right there. That is Grieving from Leith Ross on Mornings. My name is Miguel Rivas. You know, if you like what you hear but you want to support an artist, maybe you want to vote for the CBC Music Top 20, which currently is being hosted by Jeremy Rett over the summer. How exciting is that? Maybe you want to vote for Loren, our next artist. You can do that by heading to cbcmusic.ca/top20vote and having your say. Loren, Golden California, is up next. This is Mornings on CBC Music.

High hopes, 3,000 right there from Role Model. And I just have to say again that Role Model's real name is my favorite real name in music. Role Model's real name is Tucker Pillsbury. Did you know that? Why would you change your name? You're just be Tucker Pillsbury. That's what we want. Okay, here's what's going to happen. We're going to do some trivia in just a couple of songs. You know how it works. I'm going to give you two clues from a year, two audio clues. Then I'm going to play a song released in that same year without telling you what the year was. All you have to do is put the information together, do the math, and figure out which year it is that I'm withholding from you. Are you ready for that? Good. Well, we're going to play it by ear in a couple of tracks. But first, here's Jordan Rakai with Easy to Love.

0: You just heard Adria Kane there on Mornings, but that's not what's important right now. What's important is that it's trivia time. If you weren't awake before, you will be after this. Your brain, your synapses are going to be firing all over the place. Your synapses, is that the word? You're going to be smarter by the end of this. That's all I'm saying. Here's how it works. I'm going to play you two audio clues from a mystery year that I'm going to withhold. Then I'll play a song from that same mystery year. All you got to do is triangulate the information, put it together, and figure out what the year was, and I guess yell it at your radio. Does that sound good? All right. Then let's
1: play it by year.
2: Play it by year.
0: Yes, indeed. Let's play it by year. Your first clip comes to us from a TV show that debuted during our mystery year, where we were all asked to thank each other for being friends.

0: Yes, Golden Girls debuted during our mystery year, and you're lucky we didn't just play that whole theme song, because easily we could have and nobody would be upset at all. Okay, the Golden Girls debuted. But also during our mystery year, we all spent a pretty memorable morning on Saturday in detention.
1: Dear Mr. Vernon, we accept the fact that we had to sacrifice a whole Saturday in detention for whatever it was we did wrong.
0: What did they do wrong? I've seen that movie many times. I remember everything about it, except why are they in detention? I'm having a blank. I can't remember. But that's because this mystery year is a while ago. Here's a second hint, a third hint even. It's the year I was born. Oh, no, I shouldn't have said that. Breakfast Club debuted in our mystery year. It's also the year that this song came out. Robert Palmer, Addicted to Love. But what year was it?

Oh, the guitar sounds like a buzzsaw, doesn't it? That was popular during our mystery year, the year the Golden Girls debuted, and also that the Breakfast Club film was released. So Robert Palmer, Addicted to Love, Golden Girls, Breakfast Club, The Year I Was Born. Have you figured it out? Well, I'm going to tell you right now if you haven't. The year was 1985. 1985. Congratulations if you figured it out. And if you didn't, there's always tomorrow. We're going to keep going here on Mornings. Up next is Sister Ray. The song is called Chewing on the Rind.

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Julia Jacklin there with the song Get Away From Me, I Think I'll Love You Soon. My name's Miguel Rivas, and this is Mornings. You know, I remember when Post Malone came out, he had that song White Iverson, and it sort of was like this weird take on hip-hop that was very fascinating. It launched him into the mainstream. But what did he do right after that? He ditched hip-hop completely, tossed it by the wayside, went into pop and eventually into some country stuff, and sort of collaborated with anyone who would want to work with him in any capacity. Well, he's going back to his roots. It's time for more hip-hop from Post Malone. Is that what you want? I don't know if that's what you want, but that's what you're going to get. Here he is. This is Post Malone. The song is Enough is Enough.

You just heard Billy Ann on Mornings. Okay, we've got time for one more this hour, so why don't we throw it back hip-hop style to Black Sheep. The song is Choice Is Yours.

Get your dancing shoes if you want to see Jungle Live. They're on tour right now. The song is called The Wave. My name's Miguel Rivas. This is Mornings on CBC Music, and I'm filling in for a little while. How are we doing out there? Led Zeppelin's up next. Now, famously, of course, the drummer from Led Zeppelin, John Bonham, died in a tragic car accident. It's been a lot of years now, and we've all grieved and put him into historical context. And for some reason, the car that he was driving during that accident is now up for auction. I'm not sure why anyone would want to own that car, but if you do, it's up for auction. And let me tell you, you better have a heck of a lot of money if you want to own this nightmare. Why would you want this? Nobody needs this. But we do need Led Zeppelin in our lives. Just a little taste every now and then. Am I right? Here they are. This is Over the Hills and Far Away on Mornings.

Ria May with Clothes Off on Mornings. Love that palm-muted guitar there. Okay, in a couple of tracks, we're going to be going under the covers once again, this time with a pretty famous one from Nirvana, where they cover David Bowie. David Bowie's, of course, famous for shifting his identity through all the different eras he had as a prolific pop and rock artist. And I think it's always spoken of in high regard, like he chose to do this. He had to find this new part of himself. He really had to express the next thing he wanted to be. But when you hear him talk about the album and song, The Man Who Sold the World, he talks about it as someone who struggles with identity. And trying on those new identities was trying to find himself, because every new identity he tried, he didn't find himself. Maybe it was here on Man Who Sold the World.

What a riff. We're, of course, going to hear Nirvana's totally iconic cover, which I think is the song from their album that I think is probably their best album, MTV Unplugged, right after this. Tennille Towns, this is Sunshine is Free.

0: 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And it's time to get under the covers.
1: David Bowie has, of course, been asked about Nirvana's unplugged cover of Man Who Sold the World, and he called it a very sad rendition and one that he didn't identify with at all. He thought that Cobain saw and found something in the song that he didn't put there. But he also thought that Cobain's version was mystical because it's autobiographical in a way that isn't in the song. And yet it is when you hear Cobain sing it. He said he felt something mystical when he was writing the song. And he's not surprised that Cobain found something else.

When I hear that original version, I hear anxiety and paranoia about personal identity and the loss of it. Who am I? Who will I be? That's what's guiding the original version. But the Nirvana version, which I'm about to play for you, is more about ache. It's about looking back at what you've lost as part of your identity. And that makes sense when you think about when it was recorded at the MTV Unplugged sessions. Here it is. You know it. I think it's the best song on the album. This is Nirvana with Man Who Sold the World.

That is Nirvana paying tribute to David Bowie with Man Who Sold the World, of course, recorded in New York City for the MTV Unplugged sessions. My name's Miguel Rivas. This is Mornings on CBC Music, and we're going to keep things moving along here. Up next is Luan Larobina. This song is Voz de mi Vida.

You just heard Into Giants by Patrick Watson on CBC Music. Did you know, I'm sure you already know, that Ariana Grande has a new album coming out on July 31st, which is very, very soon. Oh my gosh. And you know what? If you want to hear this album early, there are several record stores across Canada that Ariana Grande has selected to send the record in advance where you can listen to it live as part of a listening party. Isn't that cool? And we're talking record stores across the country in most provinces. All you got to do is head to Ariana Grande's Instagram and look for a list of the record stores. Try and get a ticket, try and get in there and be one of the first to hear the new album, Petal. Now, from that album, here's the single, Hate That I Made You Love Me, on Mornings.

Lola Young with Dealer there on Mornings. My name is Miguel Rivas. Baby No Money says that he is tired of being online. Now, I know what you mean. He's tired of just responding to people, reading stuff, all the bad news. But when you're someone like Baby No Money, who had to start without label support, being online and being available and engaging with fans is the way that you make things happen. The only problem is after years and years and years, it becomes burdensome. He just wants to put out music, but he feels this responsibility to his fans. This is the new era we're in. How are you going to be a musician? You got to figure it out and make it work. He did it. It's Baby No Money. This song is Round and Round.

world were mine. Two artists who go together so well. That's Kendrick Lamar and SZA with the song Luther. Okay, there's a new Brit jazz singer on the stage right now, and it's Sienna Spiro. She's getting comparisons to people like Adele, and she loves it because she considers herself a club jazz singer. That being said, she is going on an arena tour that's going to pass through Montreal and Canada in Toronto in October. You should get tickets if you like what you hear. Here she is, the next big Brit star. This is Sienna Spiro with He's Not My Baby, I'm His.

0: A perfect song from a perfect album. That is Amy Winehouse's Love is a Losing Game from Back to Black. Guess what? That's the end of the show. I hope you had a great time. And I will, of course, be here tomorrow. And I can't wait to talk to you then. So why don't we chat tomorrow? Okay. Bye.
1: From CBC News, The World This Hour, I'm Pep Philpott. The number of people killed in Japan's earthquake has climbed to 18. The search for others trapped in rubble carries on, even as strong aftershocks continue. The CBC's Laura Marchand is in Kumamoto, near the epicenter of the quake.
2: It's been 24 hours since the quake, but for people in Kumamoto, it's like it never stopped. Dozens more have rocked the area since Tuesday's massive tremor. Some are major quakes in their own right. Others are strong aftershocks. Rescue operations are still underway at a shopping mall and a paper factory, where over a dozen people remain missing. Help is arriving from other regions. Tokyo sent a helicopter and specialized rescue workers. Prime Minister Sanae Takaichi called the operation a race against time and says they're doing everything they can to save as many lives as possible. Laura Marchand, CBC News, Kumamoto, Japan.
1: After a brief lull in fighting, the U.S. and Iran have renewed attacks in the Middle East. Washington accuses Tehran of breaking the relative calm with missile attacks on U.S. sites in Jordan. The U.S. has responded, targeting an Iranian-backed militant group in Iraq. That group says 20 of its members were killed. Authorities in Spain and France say their wildfire crises have stabilized but remain far from over. Still, the headway in containing the fires is enough to let some evacuees return home. Ross Cullen has more.
3: I'm here at an evacuation centre in the city of Bordeaux, and the numbers here are actually starting to reduce. More and more villages are being declared fire safe, and so increasing numbers of people who've been essentially living here for several days now are able to return home. The main focus on Wednesday, however, is going to be the extreme high temperatures. Highs today of 42 or 43 degrees Celsius, really complicating the efforts of the nearly 3,000 firefighters deployed across the region to try to control the blazes. The ground is very dry. The wind is also set to pick up and change direction, potentially blowing more towards Bordeaux. However, with cooler temperatures expected later in the week, it's going to be a crucial 24 to 36 hours now for the firefighters to try to get through this period of very hot weather. Ross Cullen for CBC News, Bordeaux.
1: Health officials in the Democratic Republic of Congo say the number of confirmed Ebola cases has now surpassed 3,300, including 1,500 deaths. The update comes as neighboring Uganda has declared itself to be Ebola-free. The crisis there had been much smaller, with fewer than two dozen cases and just two deaths. Here at home, some New Brunswick homeowners are calling for better regulations and oversight to protect them from unscrupulous contractors. Alison McCormick has that story.
4: You've paid so much money and you're stuck and you have a house that's not livable.
5: Trudy Gallagher and Ken Washburn hired a contractor last year to renovate and add on to their New Brunswick home, but that dream turned into a year-long nightmare, with construction quickly spreading throughout the house, leaving a trail of unfinished work. Washburn says they've handed over more than $250,000 to their contractor, and while some work was done, he speculates only $50,000 is accounted for.
6: It's very common.
5: Claudia Simmons is with the Canadian Home Builders Association of New Brunswick. She says there's contractor licensing, warranty, and training required in British Columbia, Alberta, Ontario, and Quebec. But those same regulations don't exist anywhere on the East Coast. Washburn and Gallagher have taken their complaints to the RCMP. The contractor declined an interview but said he doesn't accept the allegations and that he was never advised they were dissatisfied with his work. Alison McCormick, CBC News, St. Andrews.
1: 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For CBC News, I'm Pep Philpott.
7: I'm CBC meteorologist Trevor Adams with this weather update. High pressure continues to be the main weather feature throughout the Maritimes today, and that means most areas will see a mix of sun and cloud. In New Brunswick, though, there is a chance of a shower this afternoon. Highs across the region will range from 24 to 29 degrees, but the humidex will make it feel like it's in the low 30s. Coastal areas will see highs in the upper teens, and winds will turn to the south-southeast at 20 kilometers an hour. Our next weather system begins to advance tonight. That will bring increasing cloud with fog patches. There's a slight chance of a shower overnight. Lows of 12 to 16 degrees. Winds will continue out of the east at 20 kilometers an hour. Tomorrow, we will see fog patches and cloudy skies with showers developing, especially through southwestern New Brunswick, southern and the valley regions of Nova Scotia as well. Rainfall amounts will reach 5 to 20 millimeters with a possible thunderstorm. The exception will be Cape Breton, where there will be a mix of sun and cloud with a slight chance of a shower. Highs across the region will be in the mid to upper 20s, with the humidex making it feel much warmer and cooler in coastal areas.
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14: Hi there. Hello. Welcome to Tempo here on CBC Music. I'm Julie. Coming up on Tempo, a story about confessing a lie to the great Franz Liszt and still coming out a winner. But first, you begin with the overture to Tancredi by Giacchino Rossini, who said it took about 4 minutes to write an aria, which was about the same amount of time it took him to boil a pot of rice.

They're so tight and they're so sharp. You just heard the Orpheus Chamber Orchestra with the overture to Tancredi by Giacchino Rossini. Welcome to the classical part of your day here with CBC Music. I'm Julie Nasralla, and you're now listening to Tempo. Imagine how you might feel if you were the only person to enter a competition and they disqualified you. Well, here's what happened to Maurice Ravel when he entered a music competition being sponsored by a magazine. Ravel had to write one movement of a piano sonata in order to win 100 francs. But even though he was the only guy who entered the competition, Ravel was disqualified because his piece went a few bars too long. How brutal is that? Well, that's okay, because soon after that, guess what? That magazine went bankrupt. And as for Maurice Ravel, well,

Couldn't you just luxuriate in that all day long? You just heard piano star Hélène Grimaud with Maurice Ravel's Jeu d'eau. I'm Julie Nasralla, and you're listening to Tempo on CBC Music. You could describe your next music as heavy-footed. Here for you now is The Dance of the Knights from Sergei Prokofiev's ballet, Romeo and Juliet. So there you are, all decked out in the grand ballroom at the Capulets, where you and other guests are being entertained by the Dance of the Knights. The young Romeo is also in the crowd in disguise until he sees Juliet, and Juliet sees him. So the Dance of the Knights offers you a rather ominous oral background for love at first sight and a musical moment foreshadowing that their fates are sealed forever.

dramatic. You just heard The Dance of the Nights from Sergei Prokofiev's Romeo and Juliet with the Montreal Symphony Orchestra. In case you're just arriving on the musical scene, come on into Tempo here on CBC Music. I'm Julie Nasralla. Your next artist was absolutely devoted to golf on a profound level. Ethel Smyth loved to golf, loved it, and thought of the game as a metaphor for life. Ethel Smyth said, "Night after night, I went to sleep murmuring, 'Tomorrow I will be easy, strong, quick, supple, accurate, dashing, and self-controlled all at once. For not less than this is necessary in the game of life called golf.'" For Ethel Smyth, golf was also a matter of life and death, because one of her dying wishes was that her ashes be scattered in the woods near the golf club to which she belonged.

You just heard Silk Hat and Walking Cane by Florence Price with the Chicago Sinfonietta led by Mei An Chen. And before that, the fourth movement of Ethel Smyth's violin sonata with Sophia Yatsiuk and Megan Malatz. You're listening to Tempo on CBC Music, and I'm Julie Nasralla. He went down in history as the father of the symphony and the father of the string quartet. But that's not the only reason they called him Papa. Franz Joseph Haydn was affectionately called Papa Haydn, not only because of the musical forms he standardized, but also because on the human side of things, and especially when it came to his own orchestra, Haydn was a gifted leader who negotiated better pay, settled disputes, improved living conditions, and cared for the emotional well-being of his players. In other words, Haydn acted as a kind of surrogate dad to the people around him because he was a deeply kind person, a solid person, and a beloved mentor who was fair, transparent, and balanced. Just like his music.

delightful. Music by Franz Joseph Haydn, the fourth movement from his string quartet number 2 with the Rosebud String Quartet in performance. You're listening to Tempo on CBC Music, and I'm Julie Nasralla. Just tell them you're one of Liszt's students. No one's going to find out, and it'll pack the house. Because Franz Liszt was a superstar of the highest order, everyone wanted to take piano lessons with him, not only because he was the best, but also because if you were one of his students, it gave you status and opened doors. For example, when a young lady was on tour, she falsely billed herself as a pupil of Franz Liszt. However, in a zippy twist of fate, Liszt just happened to be staying in a hotel in the same city. So instead of trying to defend her lie, she went to Liszt, threw herself at his feet, and confessed what she had done. Well, Liszt was such a mensch that instead of getting mad, he gave her a quick piano lesson on the spot and said, "There, now you are a pupil of Franz Liszt. Go ahead with your concert, and you can add that I will play the final piece on the program myself." Here is Franz Liszt's Piano Concerto No. 1 with Janina Fialkowska and the Calgary Philharmonic, led by Hans Graf.

0: So robust and so relentless. You just heard piano virtuoso Janina Fialkowska with a complete performance of Franz Liszt's Piano Concerto No. 1 with the Calgary Philharmonic, led by Hans Graf. 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I'm Julina Zrala. Your news is next.
1: From CBC News, The World This Hour, I'm Pep Philpott. The former top U.S. infectious disease expert is testifying before a U.S. Senate committee this hour. Anthony Fauci led the U.S. response to COVID-19. He's likely to face some tough questions from Republican committee members over the pandemic's origins. Willie Lowry has more from Washington.
2: Senator Rand Paul has long questioned the origins of the COVID-19 pandemic, squaring off multiple times with Dr. Anthony Fauci, who led the National Institute of Allergy and Infectious Diseases during the pandemic. Fauci said publicly that the scientific evidence points to a natural animal-to-human spread, but his diary entries from the time suggest he may not have been so certain. Over the weekend, Senator Paul released several of Fauci's journal entries, which he says show the doctor lied about the origins of the virus. The U.S. senator is alleging that the virus may have originated from a lab in China that had received a U.S. grant. Paul is likely going to press Fauci over his alleged involvement in gain-of-function research that involves medical and biological experimentation that alters pathogens and organisms. Willie Lowry, CBC News, Washington.
1: Japan's prime minister is calling the search for survivors in yesterday's earthquake a race against time. More than a dozen people are confirmed to have died. At least 12 others are missing. And more than 100 strong aftershocks are making rescue efforts difficult. To Iraq. Mourners in Mosul chant death to America as they carry the bodies of people killed in a U.S. airstrike. The U.S. military says they were members of an Iranian-backed militant group. The American attack comes as the recent lull in fighting with Iran comes to an end. The U.S. says it was responding to Iranian strikes on U.S. military sites in Jordan. Iran also says it struck three oil tankers in the Strait of Hormuz that had ignored warnings to turn back. Authorities in Spain and France say their wildfire crises have stabilized but remain far from over. In France, 60,000 people evacuated by the Bordeaux fire are being allowed to return home. Crews say the blaze is contained but not yet under control. Spain has also ended some evacuation orders. More than 40,000 there are being allowed to go home. Officials in both countries warn today's heat wave may yet make conditions worse. Russian authorities have charged the founder of the encrypted messaging app Telegram with aiding terrorism. They say Pavel Durov failed to remove channels and bots used by malicious actors. They include Ukrainian intelligence agencies. In one case, Moscow says Kyiv was using a Telegram dating chatbot to recruit Russian saboteurs. Durov was born in Russia but lives in the United Arab Emirates. The charges are the latest move by Russian officials to clamp down on social media platforms. Politicians in Newfoundland and Labrador are reacting to a call for measures to protect children and teens from substance abuse. A recent report says schools should play a greater role. Mark Quinn has more.
3: Through the years, I come across those situations, and they're very, very troubling, very sad.
4: Education Minister Paul Dinn says the death of the child that sparked the review is heartbreaking, one of many families struck by substance abuse. Details of the death are withheld to protect the privacy of individuals. The committee's recommending schools do more to curb substance abuse.
3: I mean, substance abuse is everywhere. We're doing the best we can to mitigate that and educate people.
4: The review committee is calling for mandatory substance abuse education starting in primary school. There's also a call to make naloxone kits more available in schools. The review committee says they should include drug testing strips to help users identify substances. The education minister says it's possible the committee's suggestions will lead to changes in schools this fall. Mark Quinn, CBC News, St. John's.
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0: Good morning. Welcome to Tempo. If you're just joining CBC Music, I'm Julie Nasralla. Up next, you've got music by Jacques Offenbach, who once went to a spa town to take in the waters, as it were. And when Offenbach was not soaking in a hot spring somewhere, he could be seen roaming around town wearing bright yellow pants, a sky blue coat, gray gloves, and a red parasol to shade his delicate complexion from the sun.

According to Jacques, fun must be had as much as possible. You just heard the overture to Jacques Offenbach's Le Voyage dans la Lune with l'Orchestre de la Suisse Romande, led by Namer Yavey. You're listening to Tempo, and this is CBC Music. Your next composer was a larger-than-life artist who wore loud checkered shirts, smoked cigars, and always had the radio blaring. Anytime Hector Villa-Lobos was asked where he was educated, he would simply point to Brazil on a map. Villa-Lobos explored Brazil's dark interior and told tall tales of being captured in the jungle and narrowly escaping death. He played with local Brazilian street bands. He loved tangos and polkas. And this fascinating character, who learned it all from the school of life, went on to compose over 2,000 pieces and became one of the most important South American composers of all time.

Et Suite Chaconne from Henry Purcell's King Arthur with Les Boreades and Francis Colpron. And before that, a mazurka by Héctor Villa-Lobos with classical guitarist Norbert Kraft. You're listening to Tempo on CBC Music, and I'm Julie Nasralla. One of the most common questions you get asked as a performer is, don't you get nervous? Well, at its core, feeling nervous just means you want to do a good job. But then there are some artists who also get nervous if they're not nervous. Concert pianist Pascal Roger says that if he isn't at least a little bit anxious about stepping on stage, it terrifies him. Roger says that for him, adrenaline and tension are necessary, whether there are three people in the audience or 3,000. There has to be an energy in your body.

that propels you and motivates you and, yes, even scares you a little bit to keep you on your toes. And for Pascal Roger, this is something that is essential and something he embraces. Here is Pascal Roger with the Quatuor Isaïe, with the first movement of Gabriel Fauré's Piano Quintet No. 1.

deeply elegant and deeply profound. You just heard the first movement of Gabriel Fauré's Piano Quintet No. 1, starring Pascal Roget and the quatuor Isaïe. You're listening to Tempo. I'm Julie Nasralla, and this is CBC Music. You could say that your next piece is the musical equivalent of your life flashing before your eyes before closing them forever. Now you're about to hear music by Richard Strauss called Death and Transfiguration, which tells the story of the death of an artist. Well, after writing it, one of Strauss's friends, a poet, described it this way. The man lies dying. Thoughts of his life pass through his head, his childhood innocence, the struggles of his manhood, the attainment of his worldly goals, and at the end, he receives the longed-for transfiguration from the infinite reaches of heaven. Here is Richard Strauss's Death and Transfiguration with the National Art Center Orchestra, led by Alexander Shelley.

You just heard a sublime performance of Death and Transfiguration by Richard Strauss, starring the National Art Center Orchestra and Maestro Alexander Shelley. You're listening to Tempo on CBC Music. I'm Julie Nizrallah. You've got more classical music still to come right after your next news break.

Superb. You just heard music by Mélanie Bonis, her Suite en forme de valse with the Bucharest Symphony, led by Benoît Fromanger. You're listening to Tempo. I'm Julie Nasralla, and this is CBC Music. There are musical angels on Earth who aren't necessarily a household name, and Franz Clement was one of them. Franz Clement was a child genius who was nicknamed Vienna's Little Violin God because he could play music he'd heard only once from memory. He could play upside down. He could play twirling around. And he didn't need much, if any, rehearsal time. Franz Clement is also the reason that your next masterpiece exists, because he was the man who asked Ludwig van Beethoven to write him a violin concerto, which Beethoven did. And in his true, fearless fashion, the first time Franz Clement performed Beethoven's concerto, he did so without any rehearsal. Here to take up the rest of your hour is a complete performance of Ludwig van Beethoven's Violin Concerto, starring Arabella Steinbacher with the Luxembourg Philharmonic Orchestra, led by Gustavo Gimeno.

a completely glorious performance of Ludwig van Beethoven's Violin Concerto, here with superstar violinist Arabella Steinbacher with the Luxembourg Philharmonic led by Gustavo Gimeno. And that is the outstanding recording that rounds out your time with Tempo today here on CBC Music. I'm Julie Nasralla. Thank you so much for being here and for sharing all of these pieces together. Right now, you've got 3 more hours of classical music waiting for you on the other side of the news with Tom Allen and About Time. That's next.

Welcome to the program. Welcome to the afternoon. You're listening to About Time, a radio show that comes your way via the CBC Music Network for 3 hours of music and stories every weekday afternoon. My name is Tom Allen, and I'm delighted to be here with you once again. We have 3 hours of great music ahead, and I realize that I say that every day, and I believe it to be true, but I can back that up by saying that later this hour we'll hear the first movement from the Titanic First Symphony by Gustav Mahler, brooding and moody and built almost invisibly, but still very much the case, built on Beethoven's Ninth Symphony in intriguing ways. And let's see, what else? The British-American violist Rebecca Clark, her First World War-era piano trio. Later in the program, music by Johann Pachelbel. No, not the canon. One of his great exercises in counterpoint, of which there are many, many, many. And finally, at the end of the program, we'll hear the Symphony No. 4 by the Swiss composer Arthur Honegger. Beautiful and sparse music. So stay tuned for all of that. We'll start with this from Frank Bridge, the English composer, probably best known still as the teacher of Benjamin Britten, but a composer in his own right, to be sure. This is his Valse Intermezzo, played by the Northern Sinfonia.

Yeah, the surprisingly stark textures there in a waltz by Frank Bridge. That's the Waltz Intermezzo, played by the Northern Sinfonia. David Lloyd Jones was directing, using both of the L's in his middle name to great effect. Here, this is music that says what it is, which may seem kind of obvious, but it's not always the case. If you think of an entertainer, somebody who is, let's say, a comedian or a humorist is maybe a more gentle way of saying it, someone that brings across entertainment musically or dramatically and along the way delivers laughs, which are not necessarily advertised or stated in what they're doing, but are a nice surprise when they happen. It's an entirely different thing, staying with the analogy of comedy, to say, I'm going to make you laugh and get up and actually do it. That's, to me, among the most impressive things. Well, that's pretty much what Frédéric Chopin is doing here. He uses the word brilliant, or brillante, in the description for this piece, the title of it, meaning it's going to be impressive, meaning it's going to be showy, meaning you're going to be dazzled by what you're about to hear, says Frédéric Chopin. And with the help of pianist Yanina Filkowska, he and the Grand Valse Brillante deliver.

from Frédéric Chopin, the Grande Valse Brillante, played by Janina Filkowska. You're listening to About Time on CBC Music. I'm Tom Allen. Here's a story of perseverance and endurance. This is music by the First Nations American composer Lewis Ballard, who is of Cherokee and Quapaw descent. He was born in what we call Oklahoma. And at the age of 6, was sent to the same, well, we would call it a residential school in Canada, the same training school that his mother had been forced to attend, the Seneca Indian Training School. A brutal environment. His own mother was beaten for speaking her native language. He was very clear later in life, saying that the task of the school was to brainwash him away from his own culture. But he refused to allow that to happen, and embraced the cultural practices that he had learned from his parents and his grandparents. At the same time, he was drawn to music and decided to follow the example, the prediction of Antonin Dvorak, that America's concert music lay in a combination of classical music with the inspiration of slave songs and of First Nations music. And he crafted that language himself, Lewis Ballard did. That came to one of its greatest expressions in his ballet, The Four Moons, which, somewhat ironically, was written to honor the founding of Oklahoma. So hear from that, played by the Fort Smith Symphony, directed by John Jeter. This is Lewis Ballard's The Four Moons, the ballet, the finale.

The Fort Smith Symphony, directed by John Jeter, playing music by Lewis Ballard. The finale from the ballet The Four Moons. Here is the great violinist Lara St. John with music by the great violinist, pianist, and composer Sophie Carmen Eckhardt-Gramatte, phenomenally talented composer and performer, who in 1924, and really in the first peak of creativity in her creative life, wrote a set of violin caprices. This is the first of those, and it comes directly from her inspiration, from her experience. Sophie Carmen Eckhardt-Gramatte was dear friends with an older woman who was sick and dying. And as she sat by her bedside, comforting this friend and knowing that their time was running out, she conceived this piece called Die Krank und die Uhr, The Sick Woman and the Clock.

There are two great selections from London, Ontario, Canada's first UNESCO City of Music, as it was proclaimed in 2021. Just now, the Aeolian Winds, a wind quintet based in London, Ontario, playing music by Georgi Ligeti, one of the Bagatelles, a marvel of economy of creation. And prior to that, Lara St. John, a great violinist, also from London, Ontario, with music by Sophie Carmen Eckhart Gramate. Here's the Griffin Trio. This is from their Juno-winning recording of music by the British violist and composer Rebecca Clark, the third movement from her First World War-era piano trio called The End of Flowers.

beautiful resonant playing of the Griffin Trio, Jamie Parker, Annalie Patapatanikun, and Roman Boris. That's the third and final movement from the Piano Trio by Rebecca Clark. For the remainder of this first hour of our program, we'll be in the company, the excellent company of Gustav Mahler and his First Symphony, the last movement, which starts with a thunderstorm, a violent musical gesture, and through, typically to Mahler's way, through a series of undulations of intensity, arrives at one of the most completely satisfying and positive conclusions in all music. Here is the First Symphony, The Titan, by Gustav Mahler. This is the Bavarian Radio Symphony Orchestra with Yannick Nezet-Séguin directing.

You're listening to About Time on CBC Music. My name is Tom Allen. Thanks for joining us. Plenty more to go in this second hour of our program. Some aquatic music from the Swedish composer Helena Munktell, not too long from now. Some music of Survival by Francis Poulenc as well. And we'll start with this. The story of Mozart and Salieri, very well known after the play and then the movie Amadeus. This is an example of what really happened between Mozart and Salieri. In 1786, the Emperor Joseph II asked each to compose a lighthearted operetta so that they could be compared. They could be put in competition against each other for his private audience of about 100 people at the Schönbrunn Palace. He put a stage at either end of the ballroom and they each got their turn. Mozart went first, then Salieri, and a winner was proclaimed. So given the whole narrative of Salieri and jealousy and bitter resentment, you might think you know who won. But, history may have decided Mozart was better, but on that day, that was not the case. Here's the losing submission from Wolfgang Amadeus Mozart, the Impresario.

Beautiful sounding recordings, the many recordings made through the 1990s and early 2000s by Tafel Music, that one with Bruno Weil conducting. They are an example of just a great recording for the kind of luminous brilliance about them. That's the overture to Mozart's 1786 comic opera called Der Schauspieldirektor, or The Impresario. Here is a sigh of relief, I think it's fair to say. This is Francis Poulenc, who began this music in 1940, after the beginning of the Second World War, before Paris's eventual occupation by Nazi forces. And Poulenc lived in Paris throughout that occupation. He saw it all. After the war was finished, he resumed work on this cello sonata. So there is a sense of difficult times having been endured, and a sense of freedom and relief, and a return to the kind of impulsive playfulness of the music that he first created when he was a young composer, barely 20, and captured the hearts of the world around him, a kind of impulsive 20s era humor, where surprising bumps and crashes come from nowhere. So there wasn't a whole lot of jollity in his life in 1948, but there was enough to bring some of that back. Here is Alexandre Taureau playing the piano with the cellist Jean-Guyen Cuéras from 1948, Francis Poulenc, first movement of the cello sonata.

always a trick up his sleeve. That is Francis Poulenc, the cello sonata, the first movement. That's from 1948. Eventually finished the piece in 1948. Jean-Guyen Cuéras, the cellist there, with Alexandre Tarot at the piano. This is kind of a Swedish impressionistic piece. The Swedish composer Helena Munktell studied in Paris through the 1890s with Vincent Dendy, among others. And it was the beginning of what we'd now call the Impressionist period. Certainly in visual art, it was already there. But composers like Debussy and Ravel were already experimenting with this idea of a kind of fuzziness around tonality and phrases and the frame around these musical ideas. A lot of it inspired by water.

and the water's calm at last. That's the Swedish composer Helena Munktell, her 1899 composition called Brannengar, or Breaking Waves. That was the Gävle Symphony with Tobias Ringborg directing. Here is an example of one composer asking for help from another in the most gracious and beautiful way. This is Johann Pachelbel, who we know mostly now because of one piece, the canon, used for weddings and commercials and such. But he wrote hundreds of other pieces, and this is one of the most significant, from 1699, a collection of pieces that were dedicated to two of the greatest musicians of his day. Dietrich Buxtehude was one of them. And his hope, Pachelbel's hope, was that when Buxtehude received this great piece of music with his name on the dedication page, that he would agree to teach Pachelbel's son, Wilhelm Hieronymus. Now, I'm sorry to tell you that I don't know if that came about, but the piece of music certainly found ready appreciation from Buxtehude and many others since. So here is the Aria Sexta in F minor, played by the harpsichordist Mark Edwards.

Beautiful, very clear recording there of the harpsichordist Mark Edwards achieving a sound that was close to that of a lute. I know it was the favorite sound of Johann Sebastian Bach, who was a contemporary of the composer of that piece, Johann Pachelbel. That was the sexta, the aria sexta in F minor by Johann Pachelbel from the collection called Hexachordum Apollinis, Six Strings of Apollo. 16 strings at play here. This is the Brodsky Quartet playing music from 1918 and Edward Elgar, who after the First World War seems to have been relieved of the expectations that at least he perceived to be placed on him by the British public before the war. And he had a tremendous outpouring of deeply creative music, including this, the string quartet, the only one he wrote. Here's the first movement.

That's the Brodsky Quartet playing the first movement of Edward Elgar's 1918 String Quartet. For the remainder of this hour, leading up to news at the top of the hour, half past in Newfoundland, here in About Time on CBC Music, we'll be in the company of Joaquin Rodrigo's 1957 tribute to a park in Madrid. He was hired, to be fair. He didn't just spontaneously write a tribute to the El Retiro Park. But there was a documentary being made and they needed music. So he put together some stuff that he'd written about 30 years earlier and combined it with some new material. And the result gives no evidence of being a kind of retread. It's entirely fresh and new and exciting and a very different voice from other things by Rodrigo from the time. Here's Music for a Garden by Joaquin Rodrigo. This is the London Symphony, directed by Enrique Batiz.

You're listening to About Time on CBC Music. My name is Tom Allen. Thanks for being here. Lots more to go in this final hour of our program. We offer you a bit of space. The news cycle has been particularly clamorous, well, for the last 10 years at least, but especially in the last year or so in Canada. And on top of that, all the hubbub around the World Cup and much else in the political sphere. So we thought an hour of music that offers a little space, that offers some clarity, might be just the thing. And we'll begin with the composer whose music tends to restore a sense of understanding and a solid foundation. And as one person once put it to me, it just makes you sit up a little bit straighter. That's a good way to start. Here is the National Arts Center Orchestra with three violin soloists, James Ennis, Jessica Lindebach, and Yosuke Kawasaki, and music by Johann Sebastian Bach.

rich recording there by the National Arts Center Orchestra with James Ennis, Jessica Lindebach, and Yosuke Kawasaki, the concerto for three violins. And that was the first movement. Here's good advice from the Nigerian-born, British-trained, but ultimately deeply devoted to his home country, Fellow Shawande. He was an organist. He went to London to study sacred and classical music, but then returned to Nigeria, where he became a pillar of that country's vibrant and very diverse music scene. He published this set of pieces, a prelude on sacred folk melodies, on Yoruba sacred folk melodies. And this one, called Kamura, is the perfect phrase for the time, I think. It's variously translated as let us strive or let us be prepared. Let us get ready, let us be diligent. But before any of that, it is let us wake up. Here's Rebecca Amordia with music by Fela Shawande, a prelude on the Yoruba sacred folk melody, Kamura.

piece called Summa, originally written for choir and then transcribed by the composer for strings, is an example of this new, very spare style, in which there was a melody of 16 notes and then 15 repetitions of that melody, varying each repetition by leaving out some notes and adding additional ones, so that it has a kind of an architecture, a progressive architecture. From 1977, here is Collectif Neuf, the ensemble from Montreal, with Arvo Pärt's piece called Summa.

Collectif Neuf, playing music from 1977 by Arvo Pärt, and was at the beginning of a new chapter of his compositional life, the one that brought him worldwide recognition. Arvo Pärt, the Estonian composer, that was his piece called Summa. You're listening to About Time on CBC Music. Another example of music that offers space. This is from the Odawa First Nations composer Barbara Assiganak, whose family has been on the island we call Manitoulin Island now for generations on generations. And her musical language stems from that place and from the natural world of that place, the feeling of space, of light, of clarity, and observing the smallest details as being equal in impact to the larger aspects of life. That's behind this. Here is Barbara Assiganak playing the pipigoan, the Cree cedar flute. This is called Bidabano Nagamon.

That is the composer and Pipaguan player Barbara Asiganak, the Pipaguan, the Cree cedar flute. That's called Bidabano Nagaman. For the remainder of this edition of About Time, we'll be in the company of Arthur Honegger, the Swiss composer, who in 1946, like the rest of Europe, was breathing a giant sigh of relief at the end of the Second World War. He was commissioned that year by the tremendously influential conductor and benefactor Paul Zacher. Zacher commissioned Honegger to write a piece. Along the same program where this was first presented, it was placed beside two other commissions from Paul Zacher, one by Bohuslav Martinu and another by Igor Stravinsky. Very good company indeed. Paul Zacher's piece was devoted to his pleasure at having spent time in the Swiss countryside, far from the ravages of the war that had just finished, and finding time for following his interest in Swiss folk melodies. Two of them appear in this Symphony No. 4, The Delights of Basel, it's called. This is Tomasz Vajery with the Bournemouth Souvenir and music from 1946 by Arthur Honegger.

Phoebe Bridgers with Lost Boys. You're listening to CBC Music. How you doing? I'm Rich Turfry. I'm here till 6 o'clock. Let's hang out. I'll play some records for you, tell you some good stories. Coming up in just a few minutes, a side of Mariah Carey we've never seen before. Right now, music from Young Friend from Vancouver. New album called New Entertainment coming out on November 6th. I have a preview for you right now. This one's called Miracle.

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Drive with Rich Turfry on CBC Music.

I've heard people say that's Rachel Chinariri's best song you just heard, Can We Talk About Isaac? Okay, so Mariah Carey is releasing a 30th anniversary edition of her classic album, Daydream. Now, you may be thinking, I'm already a Mariah fan. I have a copy of that album already. Why should I go out and buy this new one? Well, let me say, first of all, that I'm not paid by Mariah Carey to say any of this. I wish I was. There are all kinds of interesting extras with this deluxe edition. All the remixes are there. Previously unreleased songs are included. But here's the really interesting part. Someone talked Mariah into sharing early rough demos of a bunch of the songs. I'm talking sketches, the seeds of the songs. You hear these simple skeletal tracks with Mariah feeling her way through them, figuring out melodies, humming nonsense lyrics. It really gives you a glimpse of her songwriting process. I get the sense that it's a bit embarrassing for Mariah to reveal this part of her process, but she has done it, and it really gives you an idea of why she's an all-time great. It's legit really cool. You're not going to want to add any of these demos to your playlists, but they're going to give you a whole new appreciation for Mariah the artist. So I'll play one for you from that classic album, Daydream. Right now, here's Always Be My Baby.

to chat with Chris, and he revealed that he was trying to channel the band when he recorded this song, and it made all the sense in the world. It just clicked in my mind. Take a listen. I'm sure you'll hear the same thing. This one's called Preaching to the Choir.

You ever been to Iceland? Really is kind of a magical place. From Reykjavik, that's Of Monsters and Men with Ordinary Creature. So lately we've been talking about the experiences of Andrew Lee and Vince Staples, who have expressed their frustrations and disappointments with regards to the record deals that they signed in the past, saying that they had to do things that didn't feel right, that they were being pushed into a direction that didn't feel true to who they are as artists. Well, now here's the other side of that. I read an interview with Naomi Sharon, who was recently signed to Drake's label, and she said this, quote, "Joining OVO Sound felt like being seen for who I already was. I didn't have to reshape myself to fit into something. It encouraged me to see my sensitivity and depth, not as a fragility, but as power. It expanded my vision internationally." And that's how you would hope that it would always be in the music biz, right? So let's take a listen to Naomi Sharon expressing her true self. This one's called Try.

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Glenn Lewis is back. You just heard G-Y-A-M-L. Coming up in just a few minutes, you're going to hear the interesting and somewhat tangled story behind one of the most iconic songs ever recorded. That's coming right up after this one from Vampire Weekend.

0: Rearview Mirror. Looking back. Amazing stories about a great song from the good old days. There's a very interesting connection between Roberta Flack, the only solo musician to ever win the Grammy for Record of the Year in two consecutive years, and Don McLean, who wrote the classic hit American Pie.
1: I started singing bye-bye, Miss American Pie, drove my Chevy to the levee.
0: The bridge between the two is a relatively unknown singer-songwriter named Lori Lieberman. In 1971, Lieberman saw McLean play at the legendary Troubadour Club in Los Angeles, and she was knocked out. She later said that she felt he was somehow reading her innermost thoughts and secrets and singing directly to her.
2: Starry, starry night.
0: She was so inspired by the performance that she wrote a song about the experience called Killing Me Softly with His Song. Lieberman's song was released as a single, but it did not perform well at all. However, Lieberman caught a big break when the song was featured as part of the in-flight entertainment provided by one of the big U.S. airlines in the summer of 1972.
3: Good afternoon, this is your captain speaking.
0: One fateful day in 72, musician Roberta Flack was flying that airline and was scanning the in-flight offerings when the title of the song caught her eye. Intrigued, she gave it a listen and was blown away. A short time later, while on tour with Marvin Gaye, Flack performed the song during an encore. Well, the crowd went wild. Marvin was impressed, too. Later that night, he said to Roberta Flack, "Don't perform that song again until you've recorded it." She took that advice, and early in 1973, the song spent 5 weeks at the number one spot on the Billboard Hot 100. It became a huge hit again in 1996 when the Fugees version of the song went to number one around

0: Killing Me Softly with his song won Roberta Flack the 1974 Grammy Award for Record of the Year after winning the same award for First Time Ever I Saw Your Face the year before.
1: The first time ever I saw your face.
0: I bet you didn't know this one is about songwriter Don McLean. Here's Killing Me Softly with his song by Roberta Flack on Rearview Mirror.
1: Strumming

Roberta Flack. That's the classic Killing Me Softly. Up next from Vancouver, it's Sade Awele, whose musical DNA was shaped by her dad, who listened to all kinds of music growing up, everything from gospel to jazz to soul. Check this one out, Sade Awele with Tell Me.

All right, so that's Pretty Archie. Stay locked in. I mentioned that we heard from Mike, who doesn't get all the credit on this one. The note reads, a colleague of mine mentioned that these songs sound alike, and I think she's definitely onto something. Check out Maritime by Cape Breton band Pretty Archie and Atlantic City by the band. So let's do just that and see if we agree with Mike and his colleague. This one could be a distant cousin of that song by Pretty Archie you just heard. It is The Band with Atlantic City.

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0: destination. 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
1: Morgan Tony, withhold my reservation. It's a story as old as music itself. A young, aspiring songwriter goes to Nashville looking to hone their chops and in the hopes of catching their first big break. Tessa Mouzourakis and Winter Bethel both did that. Tessa is Canadian, Winter is American. They didn't find the breaks they were looking for, but they found each other and discovered that they had some music chemistry. What happened next is pretty unexpected. Instead of hanging around Nashville, they split and set up shop in London, Ontario, and things started happening. They released their first EP in 2021, were nominated for the Juno for Breakthrough Group of the Year in 2023, and this is the latest. It's Tommy Lafroy with Slush Puppy. Yes.

A round of applause for role model His High Hopes 3000. So Prince Harry recently did an interview where he was asked to rank four famous British Harrys, including himself. And his list breaks down like this. He ranked Harry Styles number one. Then he put footballer Harry Kane at number two. And it's a tie for third between himself and Harry Potter. And he suggested a match of Quidditch to settle it. So here's the guy at the top of the list. Britain's number one Harry. It's official. This is Harry Styles with Golden.

It's Phoenix Pagliacci with Shake. Up next, from Halifax, Nova Scotia, it's Winter Sleep. On October 2nd, they will be playing in St. Catharines, Ontario at Henley Island Park. Go see Winter Sleep. Here they are now with My Mind Always.

More from Sweden. That's First Aid Kit with My Silver Lining. Loren is up next. That's the stage name of Lauren Speer, who is from Bowen Island, BC, originally, based in Montreal now. Cites Gillian Welsh as a major influence, which probably sets you up to expect some folky Americana. Not that there's anything wrong with that, but it becomes clear pretty quickly that there's some other stuff in the mix. The beats in her music makes me wonder if she listened to a bit of hip-hop when she was growing up, maybe. If music was architecture, this next song would be a barn on the roof of a skyscraper in the middle of the forest with a white picket fence around it. This is Loren with Gold in California.

a new one from Julia Jacklin. It's called Get Away From Me. Okay, this is pretty interesting. Apparently, many years ago, George Michael and Elton John worked on a song together, but it was never finished. But what they did manage to get done was the vocals. So George Michael's former manager recently said that he's now looking to get sign-off from all the necessary parties to finish the song and release it. How great would that be? Two pop heavyweights on a song together. I would love to hear that. The song is called This Kind of Love, and with any luck, we'll get to hear it sometime in the not-too-distant future. Now, George Michael and Elton John did perform together before, and I'll bring you that performance right now. Check this out. Here they are together on Don't Let the Sun Go Down on Me.

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1: I will not go to therapy. My vices will

Milk and Bone with Half Moon. So tomorrow, I'm heading out on vacay, but Pete Morey's going to be here to take care of things. And on Friday, he's going to walk you through a deep dive into the Strokes' debut album, Is This It, from 2001. That's going to be a lot of fun. I'll play the latest from the Strokes for you right now. Here's Going Shopping.

That's Jade LeMack from Vancouver, who will be in Toronto for two nights in August, opening for Hilary Duff at the Amphitheatre on the 12th and 13th. Get your tickets. That should be a fun show. Up next, from Calgary, this is Koozie C with Rather Be.

the latest from UK band Jungle. You just heard The Wave. So what's going on with Beck these days? Well, you may recall that back in April, he announced that a new album is coming. It's called Ride Lonesome. He teamed up with some old collaborators to make this new album. A few teasers have already been released, but here's an exciting bit of news. He will hit the road to tour the new album starting in September. So the album, which is his first in 7 years, comes out on September 18th. He'll hit the road right around the same time. The tour kicks off in Vancouver. That show is already sold out. He'll be in Portland on September 19th. That show's sold out too. Minneapolis, October 7th. Sold out. October 12th, he'll be in Detroit. There are still tickets for that show. And then two shows at Massey Hall in Toronto on October 14th and 15th. Tickets still available for at least one of those shows. Let's go see Beck. Here is the title track from the forthcoming new album, Ride Lonesome. Yesterday.

It's Alison Russell with Night Flyer. That comes from the album Outside Child, which is the one that put her on the map. Her brand new album, In the Hour of Chaos, is out now. William Prince is up next, and he won the 2020 SoCan Songwriting Prize for the song I'll play for you right now. Here's The Spark. So

0: one right next to me. And is it safe to say you are? Oh, babe, you're the flame, the fire, but most of all, you're the spark.
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That's the number 8 song on the CBC Music Top 20 right now. 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Okay, so this new song by Sienna Spiro that you're going to hear next is a bit of a can of worms. I read an interview where she said that it was inspired by a real relationship she had with a man who was, quote, more than double my age. She says that through that experience, she, quote, grew up very quickly. There was validation in being seen and chosen, but ultimately the relationship was unhealthy, and she now sees it as a mistake that she won't repeat. She says she subsequently found herself seeking the feelings and experiences that she felt she missed out on in that relationship. So here we go. This is Sienna Spiro with He's Not My Baby, I'm His.

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That's Diljit Dosanjh with Water. You're listening to CBC Music. Okay, picture this. You're in a relationship and then you break up and it's painful. You do your best to move on, but then one day you're cleaning up and you come across something that belongs to your ex. You know, maybe it's a sock or an earring or something. It's a painful reminder. And that's what this song from Nia Naderata is about. It's called Souvenirs.

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An all-time classic from Uncle Neil, that's Heart of Gold. That brings us to the end of the line. It's time to take the old off-ramp. Sometimes in pop music, the biggest stars are people who seemed like they were probably the most popular kid in high school. But luckily for most of us, there are a lot of musicians who were anything but and who have written and recorded songs that make those of us who felt like weirdos feel like we're not alone. I would go so far as to say that it's a musical trope. If I was going to make a mixtape made up of those kinds of songs, this would be the song on the top of the track list. This is the Ramones with Outsider.

Word on the Inuit streets is that Reet recorded that song at the request of an Inuk friend who said there were not enough pop songs in Inuktitut and specifically asked for that cover of Dua Lipa. You just heard Ikiakik, Reet's cover of the smash hit Levitation. I'm Jared Martineau. This is Reclaimed, your home for Inuit and Indigenous music on CBC Music and Radio. And you'll hear more Indigenous covers today, like this next one from Wolf Saga. He's Anishinaabe, and he isn't just a casual fan of David Bowie. He has the Starman tattooed on his arm. And when he decided to record this cover, he didn't want it to be an imitation. He wanted to make it a purposeful dedication. And this cover is extra special because it also pays tribute to Wolf Saga's late father. And he's the one that introduced the young wolf pup to Bowie's music. This is Heroes on Reclaimed.

Another song you might know, that was Inok singer Elisipi, joined by guitar player Joe Grass with their stripped-down folk cover of Love is a Stranger. And Elisipi says she had such a good time recording that cover version because it transported her right back to being a kid and dancing around in her bedroom singing along to the 80s pop band Eurythmics. I'm Jarrett Martineau. This is Reclaimed on CBC Music and Radio, and I've got two more killer covers for you that are understated Indigenous reimaginings, starting with Sister Ray. They're one of my favorite Métis artists, and they managed to infuse every one of their songs with a kind of gentle beauty and melancholy. And that's not exactly how you'd describe the music of AC/DC, but check this out. In Sister Ray's hands, this song morphs from a pummeling blast of screaming rock and roll into a delicate, country-infused ballad of heartbreak. What a transformation. It's breathtaking to behold. Here's Sister Ray with Up to My Neck in You on Reclaimed.

Broadcasting Corporation's program Reclaimed, a space that allows for Indigenous identities, voices, and worldviews to be expressed and shared on the airwaves. This is KK Harper, alongside Jason Boris of AG-47. Reclaimed.

0: If you were trying to put your finger on where you've heard this song before, this is Tanya Tagaq with her cover of the Pixies' classic, Caribou. It's the opening track from her 2014 album, Animism, and that's quite the way to kick off a record. She loves the Pixies and that song, and the first time she heard it, she almost couldn't believe it. She practically yelled out, "Holy, they're singing about my homeland." And when she set out to record her cover version, she started chanting "duk-du, duk-du, duk-du" in the chorus, which in her people's language of Inuinuktun is their word for caribou. I'm Jared Martineau. This is Reclaimed. You can find us across the continent on CBC Music and Radio, Sirius XM, and Native Voice One. Lito Pimienta's roots run right to Colombia, but her feet are planted in Toronto. And each one of her albums feels like a new incarnation of those connections. This song comes from her album La Belleza, meaning the beauty. When you hear it, you'll see how well it fits into that idea. It's a sparkling, harp-filled, almost classical piece. And it pairs Lito's stunning vocals with orchestral arrangements from Owen Pallett. And that combination is deadly. Here's Lito Pimienta with Mango on Reclaimed.
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1: 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I'm a Māori from New Zealand, and my tribe is Te Rarua. 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
3: Reclaimed.

a heartfelt and heartlifting song from Marlon Williams. That was Kuru Ponamu. For Maori, Kuru Ponamu is a sacred green stone pendant, and you wear it as a symbol of your connection to your ancestors, loved ones, and yourself. And that image is fitting because Marlon Williams created that song and the album it's part of, Te Vare Te Veka Veka, as part of his own journey to reconnect with his Maori roots. And the song you heard is like a sonic pendant. It places him in a cultural and musical lineage that's generations in the making. I'm Jared Martineau. This is Reclaimed on CBC Music and Radio. You can catch this show live from Aotearoa to Alberta and anywhere in the world on the CBC Listen app. Before we leave Aotearoa, though, I want to spend a bit more time there to bring you some next wave Maori rap. I've got two tracks for you that flip between Te Reo and English, and they interweave in innovative ways. You'll hear from rapper Te Pene coming up in a minute, but first here's Moko Makai with some bona fide boom bap of the decolonial kind. This is Tuatara Timms on Reclaimed.

love hearing rap in indigenous languages. From his amazing album Heritage Trail, that was Maori rapper Tipene. And that song tells a story of Kupe, the first Polynesian navigator to paddle and sail the oceans until he discovered and set foot in Aotearoa. And like Tipene raps in that song, I know every tribe has korero about Kupe, but who really sure? Kaore aote mohio. Who really knows? Who really knows? All I know is one thing's consistent. The ariki came from the distance. I'm Jared Martineau. This is Reclaimed on CBC Music and Radio. Where are you listening from today? You can email me to let me know, reclaimed@cbc.ca. Next, I want to play you a minimal instrumental from Anishinaabe beatmaker Damn Sour. It's from his album Crate Doctor, and it carries good medicine right there in the title. And you can feel it embedded in the rhythm, smoke, and hand drums. This is Damn Sour with Miskwa Miguan, Standing Red Feather on Reclaimed.

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2: Ani in Bujun, then away my gun and duck, Leonard, son of the indigenous cows, Kagishka, come and got him doing G and Anishinaabe and they go. My name is Leonard Sumner. I'm an Anishinaabe from the Little Saskatchewan First Nation located in Treaty 2. And you're listening to Reclaimed on CBC Radio.

What a killer track. If you know me, you know I love experimental sounds, and I love the way that song takes haunted ambient folk and hyperpop and pushes them through a wall of static and noise onto a dark dance floor. From her underappreciated EP, Freak of Nature, that was OG Cree artist Anachnid with Warrior Woman. I'm Jared Martineau, this is Reclaimed, and I want to keep those ambient and dance vibes alive for another minute. Alice Skye is a Wergaia and Wemba Wemba woman from so-called Australia, and she wrote the original version of this song as a sweet acoustic piece for voice, piano, and bass. But when she invited electronic artist Lonely Speck to do a remix, they spun it into what you're hearing right now, a glorious gossamer tapestry of reverb and open space. Here's Alice Skye with Wergaia Jalan, the Lonely Speck remix on Reclaimed.

0: David Morin always comes correct. That was Crashing and Burning. David is a Métis musician and a man of many talents. He played every instrument on that song and he handled all the production. And when I say every instrument, I mean beatboxing the hi-hats, looping the drums, playing the bass, keys, and then singing and layering his voice all the way through. And did I mention that he can do all of that live? You can catch his YouTube for a performance of that song where he builds all of it loop by loop, from the ground up to the clouds. I'm Jarrett Martineau, this is Reclaimed, and I hope you've enjoyed the music today. You can find us on CBC Radio and CBC Music and across Turtle Island on SiriusXM and Native Voice One. 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Our email is reclaimed@cbc.ca. Our show is produced by Travis Pereira, Spiros Georgiou, Lauren Hancock, Judith Lynch, and me. Join me again next week for more songs and sounds from across the Indigenous world. I'll see you then. Hi, hi, Miigwech, and Masi Cho for listening.
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5: The Commonwealth Games are headed to Glasgow, Scotland. Athletes from 74 nations and territories will compete in sports like athletics, swimming, artistic gymnastics, and wheelchair 3-on-3 basketball. Anything can happen when the level of competition is this high. Don't miss any of the action from July 23rd to August 2nd. 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

That song sums up what it feels like when people no longer hide their ill will. When malice is no longer hidden behind politeness, permission has been given. That is an emerging new name from the city of Toronto who's been attracting a lot of attention. She goes by Divine, D-V-Y-N. You heard in my face. And that's how I'm going to kick off your show today. Welcome to it. My name is Angeline Tedawayo. I'm going to take you back with this next one. It's a song that really cemented the name DeBarge. It started out as the siblings L, Mark, Randy, and their sister Bunny. They grew up in Detroit. They started out singing a cappella together every Sunday on the local radio station. That's how the family would earn extra money. But it wasn't until the kids were grown up that they landed their first big hit, releasing this track in 1982. They wrote it together. Bunny said she wrote the verses, Randy wrote the hook, and Elle was the producer that brought it all together. Of the album All This Love, it is DeBarge with their first top 40 single, I Like It.

doesn't love more love? Sounds from E.J. Jones, a young man with a wise voice out of Memphis, Tennessee, who's taken up the helm when it comes to purposeful soul music, encouraging us all to reject hate and choose love. That's fairly fresh music on the show called Love More Love. I'm Angeline Tetteweo. Kennedy Ryan is an emerging artist from Atlanta. She's in her early 30s. She's always been passionate about music. But she was in this long-term romantic relationship with an individual who made her question her talent, discouraged her from pursuing her passions. And that's actually putting it politely, because the way he spoke to her was downright abusive. And that, well, that experience will leave you with scars. That will leave you with some trauma. Now you can hear some of that trauma spill out on this track. Once again, Kennedy Ryan, this

Avicii Lele, drawing the line between wants and needs. You heard Don't Need Him. This next musician has the freedom to become a fully realized artist. And the same thing that allows her the freedom to pursue that is the same thing that can work against anyone who is seeking success in entertainment. The Nepo title. Being the child of famous people can make others skeptical about your talent, question your talent. Willow Smith, she popped up in 2010 with Whip My Hair. She was 9 years old at the time, and the song peaked just shy of the top 10. In the ensuing 16 years now, she has remained focused on learning her craft, honing her instrument, and has the resources that afford her the freedom to do so. And that freedom also affords her the space to create without constraint when it comes to sound or genre, even traditional song structure. She can be experimental and avant-garde and eccentric. Because one thing Willow Smith will never be is broke, hungry, or homeless. But at this point, I don't think anyone can argue that Willow Smith isn't making great music. Here she is now with her latest, She's My Religion.

0: This right here is Thundercat. No mistaking a Thundercat track. He has such a signature sound. Featuring Lil Yachty, the track's called I Did This To Myself. Now, Thundercat actually owns a cat named Turbotron Over 9000 Baby Jesus Sally. He's a cat person. And so is this next artist, Xzibit. And Xzibit's cat's name is Thundercat. Xzibit and his cat are famous for the fact that she is quite old for a house cat. She's over 20 now, which translates to roughly 90 years in human years. And the cat has been having a viral moment because of this. Xzibit shared that his storage closet now overflows with gifts from fans depicting images of Thundercat, from paintings to coffee mugs to clothing. She's a beauty, a Bengal mixed with Bobcat, and apparently it's the latter that may be contributing to her longevity, even though she was the runt of the litter. But with Xzibit's love and care, she remains spry into her old age and even has her own social media account with over 50,000 followers. Taking you back with this track, Xzibit, off his album Speed of Life, which celebrates its 30th anniversary this year, here is Paparazzi.
1: Yes.

I just wanna feel something. I just wanna be healed. I just wanna get out this cycle before I get myself killed. I just wanna feel something. Anything, real.

featuring the Carrabbleya Morena Choir, who are known as a clap and tap gospel choir. That was Rhapsody with God Got an Afro. I'm Angeline Tetawayo. Destin Conrad's a singer-songwriter from Tampa who earned his first Grammy nomination just this year, and his rise is a sign of the times because Destin is a genre-defying musician, and in the era of digital streaming, this is actually something you can get away with. He started out singing in church and in school choir. Then he got pretty internet famous via the now obsolete Vine. And he was actually worried that this internet fame would negatively impact his future as a serious artist. And to that I say, do you not know Justin Bieber? Destin Conrad released 2 albums last year, including a jazz album. And with this new tune, we're introduced to another facet of his identity, his Jamaican identity. And in a way, he also honored his mother, who was born in Jamaica and raised him all by herself. So it is the black, gold, and green that will inform his new reggae album out next week. It's Destin Conrad with Nervous.

Dex to Daps, with a reminder to keep your glow polished to a high gloss. The track is called Shine. Coming up, you'll hear how a top 40 boogie track from the early 80s inspired a chart-topping R&B hip-hop collab released over 20 years later. Stick around for your story of a sample, heard every single Wednesday evening during the block. It's up after this next track. A classic from Mary J. Now, her debut album, What's the 411, actually celebrated its birthday yesterday. Its arrival established the subgenre of hip-hop soul and crowned Mary J. the queen. Here is Real Love.

0: Okay, party people in the house. Okay, party people in the house.
1: Among the many ways a song finds its inspiration, a sample is just one. Now, whether it's a whole melody or the drums or a horn hit or just a split second of a vocal snippet, the ways in which a sample can find life in another song is an endlessly fascinating journey. This is Story of a Sample on the Block. Kevin Yarbrough and Alyssa Peoples grew up in Dallas, Texas in the early 60s, where as children, they both studied classical piano with the same music teacher and attended the same church. Their shared passion for music eventually led to a professional partnership as performers and songwriters. In the mid-70s, Kevin befriended Charlie Wilson of the Gap Band, and with his support, signed with Total Experience Records. In 1980, Yarbrough and Peoples released their debut album, The Two of Us, which featured their most successful single and today's sample source, Don't Stop the Music. The single became a number one R&B hit in early 1981 and crossed over to the pop charts, helping to define the emerging boogie sound of the era. In 1987, Yarbrough and Peoples stepped out of the spotlight, married, and returned to Dallas, where they launched a production company and became music directors at their church. But more than four decades later, Don't Stop the Music remains influential, not only because of its infectious groove, but also because it's been sampled and reinterpreted by generations of hip-hop and R&B artists like Common, Beyoncé, Keisha Cole, and on Eve's 2002 hit, Thanks to Lovin', featuring Alicia Keys. Which is actually more of an interpolation than a straight-up sample, because Alicia Keys re-sings the hook. I just wanna rock you. Rather than lifting the original Yarbrough and Peoples vocal directly. Both songs occupy transitional points in Black popular music. Don't Stop the Music arrived during the shift between disco and contemporary 80s R&B, with the sound of drum machines replacing disco orchestration. And Gangsta Lovin' arrived when hard-edged late 90s hip-hop was easing into a more melodic hip-hop R&B crossover sound, where blending rap with sung hooks was becoming more dominant. That said, Alicia Keys never tries to imitate Alyssa Peoples' original performance. She sings it as an Alicia Keys melody, not as a recreation. That small artistic decision makes Gangsta Lovin' feel like it inherited the spirit of Don't Stop the Music, rather than simply borrowing one of its catchiest moments. And that is your story of a sample, with Yarbrough and Peoples' Don't Stop the Music, and Eve featuring Alicia Keys' Gangsta Lovin'.

making you feel like it's the early 2000s again, when Ja Rule was the king of the charts with his collaborations. That one featuring Ashanti, you heard Mesmerize. I'm Angeline Tetuayo. 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You can also listen from anywhere online, cbcmusic.ca/theblock. And that's also where you can listen on demand as well as with your CBC Listen app. This next artist will be returning to the show tomorrow, The Honest Guy. The last time we chatted, he was fresh off his second Juno nomination, which he would then go on to win. So I'll use this opportunity to find out how his life has changed since that win. And we'll also get into talking about his new album called Don't Disturb the Groove, Afro Soul. This right here is the man I'm talking about, The Honest Guy, music off the new album called Pretty Woman.

That's Masego letting us know what he's looking for during a night out, and women seem to be a non-negotiable. You heard music off his new album, Fix Your Face. It's called Recommends. I'm Angeline Tetelweo. With a word of warning, this next track cuts off quite abruptly, which can be jarring because it's got this Afro soul swing to it. It lulls you into a comfortable sort of groove as these two artists open the door to safe communication. They're able to tell you what they're looking for and welcome your dreams and desires as well. Only then can two people figure out if they're able to truly meet one another, to connect or walk away without any hard feelings. Because what's meant for you won't miss you, it won't pass you by. Here's Vancouver's Shadi Awile and Toronto's Zen Soul with Tell Me.

Coming to you from Brampton, Ontario, that's music from Osei. She actually used an instrumental from a tune called Ifeoma to craft her own called Machiavelli. This is the block on CBC Music. I'm Angeline Tetoweo. I feel like Danielle Ponder is entering her goddess era, and I am here for it. She's a musician who started out later in life, a life that included a stint as a public defender. She has gathered so much wisdom in her 44 years on this earth. 44 is actually the same age that Tina Turner was when she released Private Dancer. So maybe there's something about that age. I can just feel Danielle pouring that wisdom into her new artistic creations. I can feel her becoming a conduit for the magic that has shaped culture all over the world. While this song was inspired by an experience she had in Africa at the age of 17, maybe it took a couple of decades for her to hold that experience and the way it resonated with her on a deep cellular level to transmute that into what you hear now. This is Power.

Black is that little space we find in the dark each night without a light, in the bend of dark arms, safe from trauma, grief, and strife. Black is the color of real jungle fever in Belize, Tanzania, or Papua New Guinea. Sweaty black bodies swinging wildly, uninhibited, unashamed, unabashedly free. Black is the color of the Atlantic floor, the complexion of the sky god directly north. It is a sunset horizon disappearing into Ontario Lake. Black is

darkness can't shadow me. Light gon' always find me. That's Kiara Sheard. That sound puts a smile on my face every time you heard Shine. As I come to my last few for you, you're listening to The Block on CBC Music. Thank you so much for tuning in, whether it was for the full 2 hours or for a couple of songs. Your presence for however long is a blessing, and I'm grateful for it. I'm Angeline Tetteweo. Going to settle down into some more smooth, mellow, and even down-tempo selections for the remainder of the show tonight, ease you into the later hours on radio. This next one's from Clairol, a beautiful human and musician who lives, loves, and creates in the city of Montreal. And when speaking on this, he said, live instruments, Jamerson-inspired bass line, layered brass and strings, soul music built to breathe. So let's take a little bit of a deep breath while we're at it. In and out. Here is So Easy.

is a beautiful duet. Absolutely love it when established Canadian musicians collaborate with emerging artists. It becomes a connecting thread, and if we get enough thread, we can weave a beautiful tapestry. That was Sibby, who recently released their debut self-titled album alongside the multiple Juno-winning artist Ace Inabi. You heard Body to Body. And with that, your show's about to be a wrap. You've been listening to The Block on CBC Music. My name's Angeline Tedeweo. I'll be back tomorrow and every weeknight, same time and place on radio, and anytime, any place online or on demand. Tomorrow, I will be welcoming the Honest Guy to the show, so hopefully you'll listen into our convo as I leave you with Savannah Rae. She actually scared me with the title of this next song, because as far as I know, she's still happily married. Her marriage is goals. I can't have that mess with. It would vicariously break my own heart. But no, maybe this is about the time before. A song for all of those who are still putting themselves out there looking for love. Here is another heartbreak. Peace. Talk soon.

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1: Microphone check, 1, 2, 1, 2. Hey, it's Odario Williams transmitting to you direct from downtown Toronto tonight. You're listening to CBC Music. This is After Dark. On this program, you'll hear a few old school grooves for the old souls out there. You'll hear some new discoveries for the musically curious. Let's get into these sounds. We'll kick things off with Katie Tupper. It's called Need Nothing.